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Partly cloudy skies, 53 overnight tonight. Light winds, sunshine Wednesday with a high of 74. Clear, 54 Wednesday night. Partly sunny, spotty late day showers and storms Thursday with a high of 78. Spotty showers and thunderstorms Friday near 70. I'm meteorologist Russ Murley on WRGY, Real Community Radio.

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Here's your latest forecast for the Rangeley Lakes area. Looks like a partly sunny sky today with a high near 72, light west to northwest winds. Overnight tonight, partly cloudy, 53. Sunny, dry, beautiful tomorrow, mid-70s. Wednesday night, clear, middle 50s. Partly sunny, spotty late day showers, 78 on Thursday. Spotty showers and thunderstorms near 70 on Friday. I'm meteorologist Russ Murley on WRGY, Real Community Radio.

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1: And taking a quick gander at the old temperature gauge here at WRGY-FM Radio in Rangeley, it is 61 degrees.

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Partly cloudy skies, 53 overnight tonight. Light winds, sunshine Wednesday with a high of 74. Clear, 54 Wednesday night. Partly sunny, spotty late day showers and storms Thursday with a high of 78. Spotty showers and thunderstorms Friday near 70. I'm meteorologist Russ Murley on WRGY, Real Community Radio.

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1: 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We are currently at 60 degrees.

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1: Taking a look at the local temperature here at WRGY FM 90.5 in Rangeley. We've checked in with the airport. It's 58 degrees.

So imagine this. It's 3 o'clock on a Tuesday afternoon, and you're just sitting around with some idle time on your hands, and then it comes to your mind, you're like, oh, yeah, that's right. It's Timmy time, the Stroud Power Hour on 90.5 WRGY. I think I'm going to tune in and see what Tim Straub has for me today.

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1: Oh my God, Becky, look at her butt. It is so big. She looks like one of those rap guys' girlfriends. But, you know, who understands those rap guys? They only talk to her because she looks like a total prostitute.

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1: 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We've just checked in with the airport. It's 57 degrees.

myself so hungry at exactly noon on Saturdays. Is it because it's lunchtime? Wait a minute, I know. It's because Christopher Kimball's Milk Street Radio airs on WRGY at that time. Each week, Chris and his guests discuss the many questions surrounding food and its culture. From your favorite Mexican dishes originating in Guadalajara to your classic New England clam chowder, Milk Street Radio is there to dig and dive in. So remember next Saturday, when you can't find the motivation to make lunch, tune in to WRGY 90.5 FM for Christopher Kimball's Milk Street.

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WRGY has been playing over the airwaves now for over 13 years, and that wouldn't have been possible thanks to voices such as Ron Hoare. Not only did Ron help get us started as a radio station, but he also gave Rangeley its voice. And now every day at 9 a.m., we honor Ron by playing his show, Ron Hoare's Oldies, an eclectic mix of music from the 50s through the 80s. And throughout the hour, you'll hear a brief history and fun facts about some of the artists and songs being played. 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

0: If New York ever had a hometown band, it was the Rascals. It was like very sentimental about the Rascals. And I'd like you to welcome the original blue-eyed soul man, Eddie Brigati, David Brigati, the Brigati Brothers. Yeah.
1: Thank you. Thank you.
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1: Taking a look at the local temperature here, WRGY FM 90.5 in Rangeley. We've checked in with the airport, it's 58 degrees.

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Strangely, it's Dean Gray, and I'm back on the air with something a little different, a little spontaneous, and a whole lot of fun. 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
2: Taking a look at the local temperature here at WRGY FM 90.5 in Rangeley. We've checked in with the airport. It's 58 degrees.

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0: part-time throughout the summer and make $3,500. And I thought, well, that's like $1 million. Sign me up. And so I signed up and I served in the reserves while I finished high school and college. And then I took an active duty regular force contract in the Canadian Army. And I'm still serving now, 32 years later.
1: Well, tell us what you do with the embassy.
0: I'm the Canadian Forces Public Affairs Attaché to the United States. And so my main role is to amplify the great stories of the things that the Canadian military and the U.S. military do together around the world, and the connections that we have, and the history that we've shared together, both at home and abroad.
1: Well, in this episode, we're going to focus on the Canadian slice of the Hello Girls pie. When did you first learn about them?
0: Actually, I just first learned about them this past year, maybe about 7 months ago. It came to us because there was a grave marker ceremony for Marie Edmie LaRue being held at Fort Lincoln Cemetery in Maryland. Edmie LaRue's granddaughter had a neighbor who used to work at the Canadian Embassy, and that person reached out to somebody who still works at the Canadian Embassy, and we got ourselves involved. And so Ambassador Hillman, our ambassador, and our Canadian Defense Attaché both attended the grave marker ceremony, laid a wreath on behalf of Canada, and after that we decided to help the World War I Centennial Commission and the Doughboy Foundation any way we could to help encourage more co-signers on the bill for the Congressional Gold Medal.
1: Cool. Jennifer, how did the Canadian Hello Girls come to be recruited? Because there's all stories about working for AT&T and different things and their backgrounds. What was that connection with the Canadian Hello Girls?
0: Well, it seems that General Pershing, when he first put out the order to find women telephone operators to serve in France, his staff came back to him and said that there's no way that they would be able to find those numbers unless they expanded their recruitment efforts to the eastern provinces of Canada, given the requirement to be bilingual and to be fluent in both French and English. And so they reached out to the Canadian telephone companies to help identify women who would be suited for this role, and put in a number of advertisements into almost all of the Canadian newspapers in those areas, recruiting and encouraging women to sign up.
1: Now, today we know about, border crossings and things like that. It was a much more open time back then. So what was it like going back and forth between the two countries?
0: Well, that's a good question. And I think about it often, because the longer I'm here, the more Canadians I find. And what I mean by that is every American I've met has a Canadian relative or a Canadian friend. And so when they find out I'm Canadian, they tell me about their relative. And I don't know all of them, but I've met some of them. And it seems that we have a long history of crossing the border and helping each other in times of need. And that started even before World War I. But in World War I and World War II, Canada joined the war before the U.S. did. But a number of Americans crossed the border into Canada and joined the Canadian military because they wanted to do their part, and it wasn't an option yet in their own country. Canadians crossed the border and joined the U.S. military to serve in Vietnam. We served together in the Balkans. We served together and lost troops together in Afghanistan in the same region. In fact, there was a U.S. unit that was under Canadian command in Kandahar province while we were there. So we have a long-standing history of supporting one another and working together in the name of peace.
1: And of course, you talk about long-standing, you talk about NORAD, and security and defense of the homeland here in the continent. So yeah, it definitely goes back hundreds of years, I would think. You've been able to do a little bit of research, and I'm sure many questions get asked of you, as you mentioned, with the embassy, but doing some of the research on the Hello Girls, have you been able to dig up anything about what they did after the war?
0: No, actually, and I'm sorry to say this, but once we were invited to Marie Edmie LaRue's grave marker ceremony in Maryland, that was pretty much the first time we became aware of the Canadian connection with the Hello Girls. So the first group of Hello Girls that went across the ocean to France about half of them were Canadian. And then every group that went after that had at least one Canadian in it. And so aside from what we've learned from Catherine about her grandmother, Marie-Edmée LaRue, a lot of these other Hello Girls, there's little bits and pieces of stories of them on the internet, but I don't think any real extensive research has gone into some of these women, especially if they returned back to Canada after the war. So it's definitely something that I've been thinking about lately and wondering how we can recognize those women going forward.
1: Speak to the benefits. This is something you and I had chatted about prior to this. Speak to the benefits of having Canadian Hello Girls as opposed to American Hello Girls right off the bat, because not everybody in America was speaking French on a daily basis.
0: That's right. And I think that there were probably a lot more American Hello Girls who had they had a good enough understanding of French, but they didn't speak it in their homes, or they weren't immersed in it on a regular basis. And as with any language, you can learn it, but you can't maintain it unless you're immersed in it. And so what I think is that some of the Canadian women, and there were some American women that had Canadian parents also, when they spoke French at home, they're able to understand more quickly. They're able to pick out certain nuances, and they're able to translate that information extremely quickly and pass it on to the receiving party. So when they were in France, and some of them were close to the front lines, on the front lines sending messages back to the headquarters, it was really important that they could understand exactly what was being said and change that over and then send it up. I think that when you're immersed in the language, you have a better, you're able to think on your feet and pass information a lot quicker.
1: Well, as someone who grew up in Maine, just a stone's throw away from the border, pretty much, taking 2 years of French in high school, because I thought, well, if I'm going to use a language, it's going to be French. But my French teacher had always said that there are differences between Canadian French and French French, as the case may be. Did they run into any of those issues, or was it mainly like more slang or idioms or things like that?
0: I am not sure. I would assume that most of the women would have come from Quebec. And so I think, now that's hard to say, because during World War One, I feel that over the years, probably our language has changed. Even our English in Canada has changed from the original British English over the years. But there are a couple of different dialects of French in Canada. There's Acadian French from New Brunswick, then there's Quebec French, and neither of those are the same as France French, I guess you could say. So I'm not aware if there were any difficulties. Some of the American women who were schooled in French probably were schooled in European France French, and that might have been a benefit to them, but I'm not sure about the Canadians.
1: Interesting. Just put you on the spot there, but it's just one of those language barriers. I mean, you know, if I go to Atlanta, sometimes I don't understand what's going on.
0: That's right, yeah. And even in Canada, across the country, we have different dialects of English.
1: Yep.
0: And so if you talk to somebody from the East Coast and somebody from the prairies, they sound quite different.
1: Lieutenant Colonel Jennifer Stadnick, Canadian Forces Public Affairs Attaché at the Embassy of Canada to the U.S., joining us on the Hello Girls podcast today. So tell me, Jennifer, we had the whole late 1970s thing come about. Finally, the Hello Girls were given their benefits. Any idea if the Canadians were wrapped up into that benefits package?
0: I will assume that they were, because I had read that that every single Hello Girl had received a call and were informed of the benefits and their recognition of veteran status, regardless if they moved back to the United States and built a life there, if they moved to France and built a life there, if they moved back to Canada and continued their lives there. It's my understanding that they were all informed of their long-awaited and well-deserved status.
1: Well, as you've been doing the research and being involved with all this, any stories stand out or of some of the Canadian Hello Girls that you've been able to uncover?
0: No specific stories. It's something that I'd like to do some more research into, but it just amazed me how many women signed up and crossed the border to serve. In the First World War, Canada had 2,800 women who served in the Canadian Army Medical Corps as what was called nursing sisters. They often served close to the front lines, but other than those 2,800 women, Canadian women were not permitted to serve in other military roles in the First World War. At least 58 of those 2,800 were killed. And so there was a number of women in Canada who still wanted to do their part and serve their countries. And when this opportunity came up, it's incredible to see how many people put their names in to be a part of this.
1: So if an American serves in the Canadian forces, the American would wear a uniform of Canada, correct? And vice versa?
0: That's correct. Yes, yes. And so all of the Canadian Hello Girls signed, or they gave their oath to the U.S. Army, and they wore U.S. Army-issued uniforms. And that's one of the reason why there was confusion after the war, because they all swore the oath to the U.S. Army. They wore the uniforms, and then when they returned from the war, they were told that they weren't actually soldiers, like contractors. Contracted employees. And so many of those women were like, what? Like, no, we were soldiers too. And we were in some very dangerous places. And some of us even served on the front lines to pass critical information back to the headquarters. It took a while, but they finally got the recognition that they should have gotten when they first came back.
1: Share some of the conversations you've had with some of the descendants, what it's like to talk to granddaughters, or I guess there is still one daughter alive of a Hello Girl, what it's like to speak to them.
0: I've been in awe of all of the work that Catherine has done for her grandmother, Marie-Edmée LaRue, and hearing the story about all the research that she did and the story of her service and then her life after service. And it's just heartbreaking to hear of these women who may have passed before their veteran status was recognized and didn't get to know that they were appreciated, and even those who were buried in unmarked graves. And I know that there's efforts underway to find all of these women and give them the proper recognition through their graves across the United States and Canada.
1: Now, you said you also served in the Signal Corps as part of your service. What's that connection like for you?
0: It was pretty cool because it was just kind of by fluke that I became involved. And the fact that my background as an enlisted member of the Canadian Army was as a radio operator, it just made me feel a little bit closer to the story and able to relate to what they did and what they went through and what they fought for.
1: Well, take yourself back to 1918 all of a sudden, and knowing what you knew, you know, when it comes to, you know, communications and having to sit down at a switchboard, how hectic do you think that would have been for you?
0: I don't think I could have done it. I mean, those messages, and one of the reason why General Pershing came up with this idea to recruit telephone operators was because the men that were there on the front lines were fighting, but then also trying to pass the messages back. It was just so chaotic, and having these dedicated women who already knew how to work the switchboards, already spoke both the languages, they were able to pass messages so much quicker. And I can't imagine the level of just maturity and energy that they would have to receive and translate and pass information, critical information, that would turn the tide of the war. They're all heroes in my mind.
1: And they were not sitting in some luxury apartment or, you know, some building hundreds of miles away from the front lines. They were right there at the forefront of the battles.
0: Many of them were, yes.
1: Mm-hmm. You know, even thinking about it today, you know, whatever the status of 1918, you know, we're over 100 years ago, and looking at the technology of the time, that it had to have been bone-rattling to have been in that theater.
0: It had to have been. You'd have to make quick decisions despite everything going on around you if you wanted to make sure that we would win.
1: At this point, they're really volunteers. You know, military is volunteer to begin with, but to be thrust into this after just a little bit of basic training, and I imagine, you know, here's General Pershing probably walking amongst them trying to get everything done. the level of importance and the level and the burden that was on their shoulders had to be huge.
0: It had to have been. And some of these women were recognized afterwards, despite the fact that they weren't considered veterans. The Distinguished Service Medal, others received recognition for valiant service in a couple of key battles. Two of these Hello Girls died while they were serving and buried in France. So their contribution was as important, if not more important, than anyone else that was fighting the battle.
1: Yeah, no question. Is there anything else we haven't touched on that you wanted to bring up about the Hello Girls?
0: When the embassy found out about the Canadian connection to the Hello Girls and the effort that the Doughboy Foundation, the World War I Centennial Commission, were making in order to have the Congressional Gold Medal awarded to those women, the embassy's congressional liaison team made numerous Hill calls over the course of the summer of 2024 to spread the story of the Hello Girls and talk about the Canadian connection and make sure that staffers and representatives and senators knew about this story and knew how important it would be to make sure that they were recognized in this way. It's a real honor to have been part of that, and obviously I'm overjoyed that the Congressional Gold Medal Act was approved and signed.
1: Well, and it's kind of, I found as I've been digging into this more and talking to people and hosting the podcast, that you get this little itch, this little bug of you want to do research, you want to dig up as much as you can, you want to help the descendants and continue the story and get it out there and tell it as much as we can.
0: Yes, absolutely. We're looking forward to when the medal is designed and forged. We'll definitely would love to be a part of that and part of any celebrations that happen for this, because it's just a reminder of the relationship that Canada and the United States have had for decades, and how, regardless of what's happening around the world, that we join each other and we stand for each other and we help each other in times of need. So any opportunity to remind Canadians and remind Americans of that really long-standing, strong relationship is a great opportunity.
1: Excellent. Well, Jennifer, thanks for taking time to join us, to give us kind of that Canadian perspective and to connect a couple of more dots here.
0: It's my pleasure. Thank you for having me.
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1: Remember, honor, teach. Wreaths Across America's mission is year-round, and we partner with like-minded organizations to provide valuable resources for parents, teachers, and others invested in a child's education. One such partner is the Library of Congress Veterans History Project. They teach how to correctly document and preserve for history stories of service and valor. This segment excerpt is from an oral history conducted in Alabama in 2018 on the military service of Vietnam veteran Cleveland King Jr., who joined the Marines.
2: When did you get orders for Vietnam? How did you get there, and where did you land?
3: Okay, we was over in Camp Pendleton. We went there for jungle warfare. I can say that it did not get us ready for Vietnam, but from Camp Pendleton, we went through Hawaii over to Okinawa.
2: Mm-hmm.
3: Okinawa, we were on call every day, every night of the minute. I think the third day, you know, we had our duffel bags and boots and stuff. And
2: just
3: we,
2: sitting and waiting.
3: Right, just sitting and waiting. And then we went to Vietnam.
2: They flew you down there on a C-130 or something?
3: Yes, something like that.
2: Go to Da Nang?
3: No.
2: No.
3: We went up north. As far as I'm concerned, I know. I was at LZ Stud.
2: Yeah, but they had to fly you into somewhere.
3: I don't know where that was.
2: You don't know where that
3: no,
2: was?
3: No, because when I seen that country.
2: When you got there, who did they assign you to?
3: What unit?
2: Yeah.
3: Charlie 1-4, Marine Corps, infantry.
2: Yeah.
3: So that's where I went.
2: That's where you went.
3: Yes.
2: Up north of what?
3: Up north, by the DMZ.
2: By the DMZ. Oh, yes. Lord.
3: Yes, that was our hangout.
2: What were your living conditions like up there?
3: Well, when I first got off of that truck, was at a 10 ton or whatever it is, and I, you know, they opened the curtain so that we could see, and I looked out that all that mud, and it didn't smell right, it didn't look right. I'm seeing tents and bunkers, and I'm saying, Lord. Then when we got out, we have to walk in these wooden crates to keep from getting our shiny boots dirty. You know, we took pride in shining them boots. And after that, you know, we just fell right in with the rest of them. We went to
2: the back of that truck, thought you died and went to hell.
3: I sure did. I think the first example was that was Paris Island. Yeah, I told my get off my bus.
2: Describe your friendships with and your impressions of the Marines that you lived and worked with.
3: It was just like anything at first. We had to get to know one another. We had to learn to trust one another. And after that color barrier was broke, we were able to communicate.
2: Yeah.
3: And, you know, like when we were out in the field, we knew we had to protect one another. And that's what we did. The man in front of us and the man behind us.
2: Now, back home, there's racial tensions, there's anti-war protests, there's assassinations, all manner of hatred going on. Did any of that come over to where you were?
3: You mean the racial tension?
2: Yeah.
3: Yes, we all had our separate groups. I don't know where we were, but the commanding officer came down with, we don't want no more than three blacks sitting at a table at one time. You know, me being Cleveland King, I wasn't going to take it. So, you know, I went to him and pleaded my case. I said, you know, these people, they can sit by themselves as many as you, they can. You won't say a word. But you're telling us we only can sit three at a table? So finally, they dissolved it.
2: They decided
3: we
2: better
3: back
2: than
3: there.
2: That.
3: Yeah, because people are crazy in Vietnam.
2: Yeah. Now, did they assign you to a unit that was on patrol and marching around in the jungle?
3: Yes. My first 2 weeks, we were on operation, and we caught mortar rounds. And first 2 weeks, I was wounded.
2: Mm.
3: You know, I had a chunk of my skin on my arm was just torn apart. All I could see was corpuscles and blood and flesh. Scared me to death.
2: Mortar fragments.
3: RPG rounds, yes.
2: You just medic patched it up and they let you go right on?
3: No, they had to stitch it up.
2: They had to stitch it?
3: Yeah. See, when I jumped in the hole, you know, most of the time they say you leave your rear end sticking out. But when I jumped in the hole, I had my arm and it just tore across it like
2: You in the aid station or in the hospital?
3: For a while. Yeah, just for a while. I didn't go to the hospital, what they call that.
2: Yeah, medics.
3: So they stitched it up and kept me out of the bush for a little while until it looks like it was healed.
2: Got you a purple heart anyway.
3: Yeah, sure it is. My first purple heart.
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0: Wreaths Across America Radio is proud to support the mission of Wreaths Across America. 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

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Plenty of sunshine, temperatures near 74 this afternoon with light northwest winds, a few clouds, 54 tonight, partly sunny, warmer, 77 tomorrow. Showers and thunderstorms likely Thursday night, 58, spotty showers and thunderstorms, 72 on Friday, sunny near 70 on Saturday. I'm meteorologist Russ Murley on WRGY, Rio Community Radio.

everybody. My name is Ron Haynes, and I'm from Rangeley. 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I listen to WRGY. It's one of the most fantastic radio stations in Rangeley. In fact, we're the only one. So tune us in. 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

0: 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Plenty of sunshine, temperatures near 74 this afternoon with light northwest winds, a few clouds, 54 tonight, partly sunny, warmer, 77 tomorrow. Showers and thunderstorms likely Thursday night, 58. Spotty showers and thunderstorms, 72 on Friday. Sunny near 70 on Saturday. I'm meteorologist Russ Murley on WRGY, Real Community Radio.
1: Hello, this is Dean for the Rangeley Townhouse Mail Site. For the week of August 24th, Craig has hamburgers, french fries, coleslaw, and fruit salad. Tuesday brings Taco Tuesday and sugar cookies. Wednesday brings shepherd's pie and chocolate cake. Looking ahead to Thursday, the big one, roast turkey. Friday, roast pork open-faced sandwich. Everyone with an earshot, come on down to enjoy Craig's home cooking between the hours of 11 in the morning till 1 in the afternoon. 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Meals can be made to go. Please note that menu items are subject to change. We are located in the old high school, 14 School Street, in the back at the rear entrance. This is Dean. 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

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Times are tough right now, and we want to make sure you all know the resources available in our town if you need food assistance. The Ecumenical Food Pantry at the Church of the Good Shepherd is open Tuesdays from 10 a.m. to noon. They have a variety of canned goods, household essentials, and some produce and meats available to anyone in need. If you are unable to stop by during open hours, you can call 207-864-2610. Or 207-670-8522, and they will open up for you. Again, those numbers are 207-864-2610 or 270-670-8522. 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Again, the Ecumenical Food Pantry at the Church of the Good Shepherd is available and open Tuesdays from 10 a.m. to noon.

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1: And taking a quick gander at the old temperature gauge here at WRGY FM Radio in Rangeley, it is 61 degrees.

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Plenty of sunshine, temperatures near 74 this afternoon with light northwest winds, a few clouds, 54 tonight, partly sunny, warmer, 77 tomorrow. Showers and thunderstorms likely Thursday night, 58, spotty showers and thunderstorms, 72 on Friday, sunny near 70 on Saturday. I'm meteorologist Russ Murley on WRGY, Real Community Radio.

Welcome back to another round of WRGY's Moose Call. Thank you to the following businesses for going above and beyond and keeping 90.5 FM on the airwaves. 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

0: right, George Buck, it's time for another golf tip sponsored by Evergreen Golf Club. 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
2: 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We are currently at 62 degrees.

The Temptations were initially a five-member group formed by a merger of two local Detroit groups in 1961. There were changes over the years in the lineup, and it was the addition of David Ruffin in 1969 that really propelled their rise. Here from 1966, one of the Temptations' number one R&B singles, Beauty Is Only Skin Deep.

Most people know this song as La Mer, and in French, La Mer means the sea. 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

0: the good wines we brew. 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
1: 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A young man finds the face of love in every field and loft.

0: 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Plenty of sunshine, temperatures near 74 this afternoon with light northwest winds, a few clouds, 54 tonight, partly sunny, warmer, 77 tomorrow. Showers and thunderstorms likely Thursday night, 58, spotty showers and thunderstorms, 72 on Friday, sunny near 70 on Saturday. I'm meteorologist Russ Murley on WRGY, Real Community Radio.
1: This is Dean for the Rangeley Townhouse Meal Site. For the week of August 24th, Craig has hamburgers, french fries, coleslaw, and fruit salad. Tuesday brings Taco Tuesday and sugar cookies. Wednesday brings shepherd's pie and chocolate cake. Looking ahead to Thursday, the big one, roast turkey. Friday, roast pork open-faced sandwich. Everyone with an earshot, come on down to enjoy Craig's home cooking between the hours of 11 in the morning till 1 in the afternoon. Enjoy your midday meal in a comfortable atmosphere for just a $10 donation, which includes a bottle of water or a chilled cup of juice in air-conditioned comfort. Meals can be made to go. Please note that menu items are subject to change. We are located in the old high school, 14 School Street, in the back at the rear entrance. 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

The most familiar of the city of Chicago popular music groups was undoubtedly Chicago. But before Chicago, there was the Buckinghams. But they lasted only about 6 years before they disbanded in 1970. Their one big hit came in 1967. The Buckinghams, here it is, Kind of a Drag.

0: in the RFA indie film series, The Eagle Huntress. Ashopan, a 13-year-old girl, trains to become the first female in 12 generations of her Kazakh family to become an eagle hunter and rises to the pinnacle of a tradition that has been handed down from father to son for centuries. While there are many old Kazakhs and eagle hunters who vehemently reject the idea of any female taking part in their ancient tradition, Ashopan's father believes that a girl can do anything a boy can as long as she's determined. It's rated G with a running time of 1 hour and 27 minutes. Showtimes are August 25th and 26th at 5 and 8 p.m. For more information, you can always visit our website at rangelyarts.org or call us at 864-5000. 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
1: A member of the legendary Rat Pack, Dean Martin was successful in music, film, TV, and stage. He had quit school at age 16, going to work in the steel mills and boxing as an amateur. In 1946, he met another struggling artist, Jerry Lewis. They performed together for 10 years, announcing their breakup in 1956 after their 10th anniversary performance at the Copacabana in New York. One of his first big hits came in 1954 for Dean Martin, That's Amore.

Graham was the manager of the Platters, and he also wrote many of their bestsellers. In the late 50s and early 60s, the Platters toured worldwide. Their records were released in 16 different languages. They were ambassadors of musical goodwill. Zola Taylor, the lone female, Paul Robey, Herb Reed, Tony Williams, and David Lynch, best known collectively as the Platters, with their third biggest career hit and 1956's number 19 song of the year, a million seller for the Platters, The Great Pretender.

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My name is Ian Gouin-Murray, and thanks for listening.

Here's from heaven. Well, I'm pulling into town on the interstate. I got a steel train in the rain. And the wind bites my cheek through the wing. And it's these late nights and it's

0: This WRGY weather update brought to you by the Rangeley Lakes Heritage Trust, working to sustain the ecological, economic, and social vitality of the Rangeley region by conserving, restoring, and stewarding our incredible landscape for present and future generations. Plenty of sunshine, temperatures near 74 this afternoon with light northwest winds, a few clouds, 54 tonight, partly sunny, warmer, 77 tomorrow. Showers and thunderstorms likely Thursday night, 58, spotty showers and thunderstorms, 72 on Friday, sunny near 70 on Saturday. I'm meteorologist Russ Murley on WRGY, Real Community Radio.
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0: WRGY weather update brought to you by the Rangeley Lakes Heritage Trust, working to sustain the ecological, economic, and social vitality of the Rangeley region by conserving, restoring, and stewarding our incredible landscape for present and future generations. Plenty of sunshine, temperatures near 74 this afternoon with light northwest winds, a few clouds, 54 tonight, partly sunny, warmer, 77 tomorrow. Showers and thunderstorms likely Thursday night, 58, spotty showers and thunderstorms, 72 on Friday, sunny near 70 on Saturday. I'm meteorologist Russ Murley on WRGY, Real Community Radio.
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0: And taking a quick check of the temperature up in Rangeley at the airport, it is 73 degrees. 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

Here's your latest forecast for the Rangeley Lakes area. A few scattered clouds tonight, lows near 54. It'll be a partly sunny Thursday, high of 77. Showers and thunderstorms will move in Thursday night down to 58. Spotty showers and thunderstorms Friday, low 70s. Weekend looks nice, sunny on Saturday, near 70. Partly sunny, mid-70s on Sunday. I'm meteorologist Russ Murley on WRGY, Real Community Radio.

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0: Here's your latest forecast for the Rangeley Lakes area. A few scattered clouds tonight, lows near 54. It'll be a partly sunny Thursday, high of 77. Showers and thunderstorms will move in Thursday night down to 58. Spotty showers and thunderstorms Friday, low 70s. Weekend looks nice, sunny on Saturday, near 70. Partly sunny, mid-70s on Sunday. I'm meteorologist Russ Merle on WRGY, Real Community Radio.
1: This is Dean for the Rangeley Townhouse Meal Site. For the week of August 24th, Craig has hamburgers, french fries, coleslaw, and fruit salad. Tuesday brings Taco Tuesday and sugar cookies. Wednesday brings shepherd's pie and chocolate cake. Looking ahead to Thursday, the big one, roast turkey. Friday, roast pork open-faced sandwich. Everyone with an earshot, come on down to enjoy Craig's home cooking between the hours of 11 in the morning till 1 in the afternoon. 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Meals can be made to go. Please note that menu items are subject to change. We are located in the old high school, 14 School Street, in the back at the rear entrance. This is Dean. 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

in the RFA indie film series, The Eagle Huntress. Ashopan, a 13-year-old girl, trains to become the first female in 12 generations of her Kazakh family to become an eagle hunter and rises to the pinnacle of a tradition that has been handed down from father to son for centuries. While there are many old Kazakhs and eagle hunters who vehemently reject the idea of any female taking part in their ancient tradition, Ashopan's father believes that a girl can do anything a boy can as long as she's determined. It's rated G with a running time of 1 hour and 27 minutes. Showtimes are August 25th and 26th at 5 and 8 p.m. For more information, you can always visit our website at rangelyarts.org or call us at 864-5000. 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
1: Here's your latest forecast for the Rangeley Lakes area. A few scattered clouds tonight, lows near 54. It'll be a partly sunny Thursday, high of 77. Showers and thunderstorms will move in Thursday night down to 58. Spotty showers and thunderstorms Friday, low 70s. Weekend looks nice, sunny on Saturday, near 70. Partly sunny, mid-70s on Sunday. I'm meteorologist Russ Murley on WRGY, real community radio.
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3: got humor. When Hozier visited the World Cafe back in 2014, he talked about the song that had just made him a superstar.
4: I was massively surprised. I remember the day that it kind of started taking off for the video online, and that was just shocking, in a great way.
3: Take Me to Church would set the table for the Irish singer-songwriter's run over the next decade plus. Today, for Sense of Place Dublin, we revisit one of his first U.S. interviews and hear early live performances. Plus, we'll also feature an artist who is inspired by co-writing with Hozier.
5: It actually kind of triggered me into going, God, maybe I should do songwriting myself. But at the time, the idea of doing it really fully hadn't gripped me.
3: That's Loa, who blends West African rhythms with traditional Irish folk. We'll hear a session with her from 2019. Sense of Place Dublin continues with encores from Hozier and Loa. I'm Kaleo. This is World Cafe. Okay, in a few minutes, we'll make our way over to Dublin for Sense of Place. But before we do that, let's hang out with Nate Amos and MJ Lunderman. It's This Is Lorelei, Dancing in the Club.

0: Sean Russell, and you are listening to WRGY 90.5 coming off from Saddleback Mountain. Thank you for listening.
1: Welcome one, welcome all. It's World Cafe. I am Kaleo. And Sense of Place, this is our series where we explore a city or country to share its musical past, present, and future. And this time, we have made a return trip to one of our favorite places on the planet, Dublin, Ireland. We've got a lot to look forward to, including a new session with Dermot Kennedy. But today is a special look back. Hozier might be the biggest Irish musical export of the last 20 years, but when we spoke to him in 2014, he was experiencing his first taste of success. Here is OG World Cafe host, David Dye.
2: Hozier is a singer-songwriter from Ireland who has already had a lot of success with the title track to his 2013 EP and the song Take Me to Church. Earlier this year, he released a second EP called From Eden, and today will tell us about plans for a debut album. We'll talk with him in just a bit after this performance of Like Real People Do, recorded in front of an audience at World Cafe Live.

0: Thank you so much.
1: We are extremely happy to hear a set with Hozier is going to be our guest today with his incredible band that has been definitely working a lot here in the U.S. somewhat, but certainly in the U.K. and Ireland, and a couple of EPs that have just made a real impact. And welcome. It's good to finally meet you after hearing this music for so long.
2: Thank you. Thanks for having me.
1: And I was listening to you guys, and I realized that I've been describing you wrong. This is a gospel act, completely. there's so much influence of that on what you do. I obviously with church, I was not too surprised with that. But is that accurate?
2: It's gospel to certainly to a degree, and kind of. And so there would be elements of spiritual music, but I always just love congregational singing of any kind, so that like sea shanties or choral singing as well. I was in a few choirs growing up, and so there is a lot of that kind of falls into the music.
1: Well, you talk about choirs, but how did writing and this kind of music begin for you?
2: I would have started writing when I was maybe 15 or kind of in my mid-teens or something like that. Nothing I would kind of show until I was maybe 18 or 19 or so. But I think it wasn't until I decided I would need to maybe start producing the work myself to a degree, or co-producing, that I explored the kind of choral side of it, or working with voices and harmonies to the extent that I do now. And it was just something fun to do, I guess, and seeing where I could take it.
1: Did you play out at that time, or just
2: certainly, and over the last few years in Ireland I was gigging quite a bit, and but never so much until Take Me to Church. It was the first EP, it was the first group of songs that I had started producing myself.
1: Really? It was a very, wow, pretty good start. Well, I wanted to play Angel of Small Death. This is Angel of Small Death from Hozier.

0: live on stage at World Cafe Live during the recent non-convention. This great band from Ireland, Hozier, at the head of it with that song called Angel of Small Death. He has a couple of EPs out, one centered around Take Me to Church, a song you've probably heard, and the other around another great song called From Eden. And is this leading to an album that is going to combine those, or is this something completely different?
1: Yeah, an album coming out in fall, which will have a few of the songs from the first two EPs as well. I think Take Me to Church hasn't been released as a single over in the UK quite just yet.
0: Really?
1: Yeah. So there will be some songs, but there's plenty of new material on it too, and along the same vein of kind of that exists in the world of Take Me to Church and also in From Eden.
0: You live in one of the most fertile creative places on the planet, and we talk a lot on the World Cafe about the effect of places on music, and there are very few places I can think of around the globe that has as much a tradition of storytelling and music as Ireland. Do you draw from that?
1: In a big way, yeah, in a big way, and certainly from Irish artists, I think, you know, growing up and learning in school about studying poetry and writing from, there is an influence from authors as well and some poets, like, say, Seamus Heaney, who was a naturalist, and Ireland, like the kind of landscape of Ireland, is very much in his poems and very much in his writing, and I love that, you know, there's such earth to it, and that does find its way.
0: What about Irish musicians?
1: To a degree. I mean, some of the first album I ever owned was Thin Lizzy's Live and Dangerous, and
0: Amen.
1: Phil Lynott, and like Rory Gallagher as well, just as an Irishman who mastered the blues and mastered electric blues and stuff, and so there are certainly in trad music. I never really grew up in a traditional household, but I was raised on blues music, but there are certainly, and lyrically especially, there's some fantastic writers.
0: Well, World Cafe listeners are definitely familiar with Take Me to Church, and the song kind of has a bit of a saga, and you mentioned it hasn't even been released as a single in the UK. It's one of those songs, as things happen nowadays, that the video kind of drove its popularity. And were you surprised, or was that intentional, or how?
1: It wasn't. I was massively surprised. I remember the day that it kind of started taking off for the video online, and that was just shocking, like in a great way. But it was just I sat down, that it was directed by Brendan Canty of a team called Feel Good Lost, who are based in Cork. The video was filmed in Cork in Ireland, and we just sat down and we talked over the treatment, and I had a few ideas and they had a few visual ideas, and I just wanted to do something that was relevant to the song, but in a more modern way, and rather than an organization that maybe the song is about humanity, you know, it's about in my view, it's about organizations that undermine humanity at their most natural, and say the church in specifically, but in this case, we wanted something that was more relevant to today, which is something that's happening in Russia, an organization that's, you know, putting LGBT people under the boot, so to speak, and enshrining it in law. And there's, you know, a recent increase of organized attacks against members of the LGBT community by far-right gangs, essentially neo-Nazi gangs. And it's being, you know, it's something that appears to be condoned by political policy. So that's something that I wanted to capture in the video, and because it's relevant to the song, and we just sat down and talked about it, and Brendan did an amazing job.
0: Well, let's go to the stage and hear a version of the soundtrack to that video, Take Me to Church.

0: a great song that has been the introduction for most of us around the globe to the music of my guest today, who's here live on stage at World Cafe Live. That is Take Me to Church. And here in the U.S., that was the initial EP. And then there's a wonderful song called From Eden, which is kind of the starting point of the new EP. When did this get written in the whole scheme of things?
1: It's actually slightly older.
0: Really?
1: Slightly older than Take Me to Church.
0: So when you wrote Take Me to Church, you said, wow, got something here?
1: It was, yeah, Take Me to Church maybe about a year, just over a year old. And that was the first, I think I wrote it just after Christmas of 2013.
0: Oh.
1: But yeah, and From Eden was a bit older. So Take Me to Church I was always more excited about. You know, I have... Like you move away from songs very quickly when you write them. And

0: Thank you so much.
1: Well, that's really cool. Going all the way back for 2014 in the vault, recorded live for the Cafe, Hozier from one of his first U.S. interviews, a performance of

Eden. Thanks so much to Hozier, as well as OG World Cafe host David Dye. More Sense of Place Dublin continuing in just a minute. A person whose song wrote with Hozier used that as a motivation and stopped being a pharmacist. Yeah, wild. That's coming up in just a minute on World Cafe.

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1: Hey, it's World Cafe. I'm so glad we're back. That would be weird if we weren't. A Sense of Place Dublin continues. In 2019, Talia Schlanger made a visit to the iconic Dublin studio Windmill Lane for an interview and performance with Loa. Loa grew up playing Irish fiddle and orchestral violin, you know, traditional music. That is, until she was 12 years old and her family moved to Gambia, where she was immersed in polyrhythmic drumming and dance, and then to Sierra Leone, where she started writing little bits of songs on piano. The music she makes now is hard to describe and very easy to fall in love with. Oh yeah, she was a pharmacist before she made the leap to becoming a musician. She will tell that story in the session, which begins now. Here's Talia.
2: So part of learning about the artists that we're visiting on this trip is finding out how the places that they have been shape the kind of music that they make. Right now we're in Dublin, where I think you spent a lot of childhood time. So maybe can you tell me a little bit about the Irish part of your upbringing before we talk about some of the other places?
3: Okay. My mom is Irish. I'm actually from Kildare, which is a county right beside Dublin, known for racehorses. Kind of suburban place, and my mum's really into music, so I did lots of classes when I was a kid. I did Irish fiddle, I did orchestral violin, so I was in orchestras, and I also played trad music. Myself and all my siblings did a lot of extracurricular stuff, and we had a very lovely, safe childhood.
2: So that's a traditional stuff here in Ireland, and then at 12 you moved to...
3: We moved to Gambia in West Africa, yeah. So my dad is from Sierra Leone, and we wanted to move there, but it was post-war and it wasn't quite safe enough at the time. So we spent 2 years in Gambia first, which is where I first heard Malian music. Well, my mum had played us Malian music in Ireland, but we didn't really have a context for it, and we were kind of like, Mum, what's that weird African stuff you keep playing? I can say that now because I've embraced it, but when I think back, I've been pretty embarrassed for my... But, you know, I was on my journey. I needed to get the Spice Girls out of my system before I found Oumu Sangare. So when we moved to Gambia, we heard, like, really beautiful polyrhythmic drumming, and the parties are amazing. People dance for hours. The music is really intense and vibrant. It's all the kind of stereotypes we think of as African music, but a lot more than that. And it's also very regional. So the music you hear in Gambia is very specific. It's in certain languages. And then we moved to Sierra Leone, where my dad's from, for another 2 years after that. And I went to school there as well. And in Sierra Leone, again, it was still kind of post-war, so the infrastructure for being involved with a lot of different musical things wasn't as easy, but I started writing little bits then on piano and songs and stuff, and just got to know my West African kind of Sierra Leonean based family, and learn new languages and explore that side of myself, because as much as I feel very Irish in lots of ways culturally, you know, when you grow up in a place, you kind of definitely take on that mentality. Also, you know, we were one of two black families in our whole town, like, and the other family were also mixed race, so people used to mix us up all the time, which is kind of really funny and sweet.
2: Is it funny?
3: Well, it's, I think if you're Irish it's funny, maybe not if you're okay. From anywhere else, because like we actually know them really well, and one of those boys is also a musician now, Dermot. Yeah, it's really funny because we all kind of wanted to find our originality in this space, and it was like really sweet, not in a weird way at all. But then at the same time, there's always that question, you know, I want to know the other part of me and why, you know, if you're a kid, just why do I look different? So West Africa was very important for my formative identity and acceptance of myself.
2: The next song that you're going to play for us is a unique angle on the world. It's a song in another language that I think many people here will not have heard before. So tell me a little bit about the language that you will be singing in.
3: I came to write this song because a friend of mine lost his mother, and I wanted to write. I didn't know how to express my condolences. You know, a card seemed futile. So I thought I'd write him a piece of music, and I couldn't find the words in English. And my mum's phrase that she always says to me if I'm struggling with anything is like, take it to the ancestors. She's like in this really like, she's from Dublin, just really practical way, like, take it to the ancestors. I'm like, what do you mean, mum? Like, and then I usually do come up with an answer. And so in this case, I asked one of my Sierra Leonean aunties to translate a poem that I wrote in English into Shabro. Shabro is my Sierra Leonean grandfather's native language. And my auntie, we had a really lovely time where I went to visit Sierra Leone, so, and she taught me how to pronounce it properly and everything. And then I went back another time and I showed her the song and she was like, oh, wow, it's really pretty. So, again, a very long answer to your question.
2: Beautiful answer. Will you play us the song?
3: Mm-hmm.

Isn't that cool? That is Loa performing the song Cortege from her EP, This Heart. More with Loa when we get back to World Cafe, including the story of writing a song with Hozier that appeared on his debut album and how that inspired Loa to take on music full time. That's coming up on World Cafe.

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1: Welcome back to World Cafe. I am Kaleo, and it is Sense of Place Dublin. Let's continue our encore session with Loa from 2019, who at the time had just released an EP called This Heart. Here's Talia Schlanger.
2: So just to add another layer to this, a few years ago, you were a pharmacist.
3: I just, when people say my life back to me, it sounds so ludicrous. Yes, I went to college and studied pharmacy, and I finished my degree, and I worked for a while before I became a musician.
2: So what was your day-to-day like as a pharmacist?
3: Dispensing medication. I actually really like it. I always want... there's a lot of doctors, nurses, teachers in my family, vocational people, and I always loved science in school, and... when I had to choose a stream, science or arts, I wanted to do them all. And my parents were like, well, look, you know, you can always do arts later, but science is harder to pick up when you, you know, when you get on in the world. So I thought that was sensible advice and I took it. I liked the community pharmacy and serving people and just helping them. You're seeing people in a very vulnerable state and they're sick, and it's a more informal, calmer environment than, say, a hospital or whatever. So people are really, it's a really warm space, and you can actually do a lot for people. And I actually really liked the job, but my heart was crying out for songs. So I did it for a while, and then I went to New York and found myself. And and came back and went professional.
2: That's a big part of the story. Went to New York and found yourself. So...
3: Explain.
2: Because the work of being a pharmacist is precise and defined, and there's a time that that work begins, and there's a time that work ends, and being an artist is very opposite to that, I think, in terms of when the work gets done or how that is. So how did you figure out that you were allowed to do that?
3: It's been a very uncomfortable unraveling process from that, and it's still happening. It's honestly taken me several years to transition to the different mindset, because to do a job like pharmacy or anything precise like that, it's like being in, you know, the cockpit of a plane. It's really important you get micro details correctly, because it's people's lives on the counter, literally. You know, it's not a joke. And I was able to do that, and I liked it. But I was trying to kind of squeeze that same precision and time bound goal setting for myself as an artist in the first couple of years, and it obviously made me depressed. I mean, even saying that sentence sounds depressing, you know. So I really struggled on it with a lot of creative block in the beginning, and I sort of had a feeling that would happen. So before I even came around to starting to write, I was like, I feel like this might be hard for me to shift mode. I went to New York to see how, you know, real artists do it. And a lot of my favorite artists in other fields as well are from there. Like, I love Patti Smith, and I wanted to haunt her path around New York a bit. And I really have done the work needed to learn to relax and switch into, I guess, you know, right brain, and allow things to unveil themselves as they will.
2: Yeah, that's a big thing. And if you said, I mean, what you said in the first song that we heard unveiled, if you want to belong, it is said you must dance. Like, that sounds like you've chosen to...
3: do the dance.
2: Do the dance.
3: I had to. I mean, like, it got to a point where I had the feeling that I was possibly going to develop an illness or something if I didn't act, because it was such a visceral overwhelm sometimes of that, this, like, physically, and I'm sure anyone in the room who's creative, or anyone anywhere who's creative, knows this feeling, like something's literally trying to get out of you, and if you don't open your mouth and sing it, it will, like, start eating you from the inside, because it needs to live. And it was just a calling. It literally feels like a calling.
2: Yeah, does it feel good now?
3: Yeah, it's great. It's great.
2: You co-wrote my favorite song on Hozier's debut album. It's Someone New is the song.
3: Yeah.
2: And for the radio, we're just going to play a little bit of it.

0: So that's someone you have a big smile on your face. That, tell me about that co-writing process, and that must have been early days for you of quitting the pharmacy. And
1: yeah, I was still working as a pharmacist then. I had that hook, and Andy, your husband, was working towards his first album at the time, and he was like, can I use that? And I was like, yeah. And it actually kind of triggered me into going, God, maybe I should do songwriting myself. But at the time, the idea of doing it really fully hadn't gripped me. I was like, it was something that I did for joy, and I really hadn't I didn't have this deep-rooted thing of like, I'm gonna be a songwriter. I just wrote songs.
0: So we are gonna, I think, hear a premiere of a song from you now on the show. So tell me a little bit about what you're working on now and what we're gonna hear.
1: I realized that, like with the Hosier thing, I love collaborating. So I've done loads of collaborations in the past year and a half, as I started to let myself and follow those instincts. And in the process of doing those, some of which will be out over the next few months, it made it easier to write my solo work, and it made my direction clearer. So the next song is harking back to Unveiled. It's kind of inspired musically by West African blues, and then it's sung in English, and it's, again, it's sort of based on very like spiritual ethereal subjects. It's called Sweet Nothings.
0: Will you play it for us?
1: I would be more than delighted to.

0: Loa. Thank you so much.
1: Thank you so much.
2: Going back to 2019 for that Sense of Place session at Windmill Lane Studios in Dublin, Loa. Huge thanks to Alan Kelly, who recorded the session, and of course, former World Cafe host Talia Schlanger. Loa has a new album out called Materia Medica, and I wanted you to get a sample of one of the songs before we wrap this edition of The Cafe. Check out I Choose Love.

0: There you go. A taste of Loa's song, I Choose Love. It's from her new album, Materia Medica, that is out now. And that puts the wraps on this edition of The Cafe. 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We make this show from WXPN at the University of Pennsylvania in Philadelphia. I'm Stephen Kaleo. We'll talk to you soon on the next World Cafe.
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down to 58. Spotty showers and thunderstorms Friday, low 70s. Weekend looks nice. Sunny on Saturday, near 70. Partly sunny, mid-70s on Sunday. I'm meteorologist Russ Merle on WRGY, Real Community Radio.

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1: Well, a good dog on the ground's worth three in the saddle, no matter where you're from. Been many good dog was a friend to a man, but Sam was the greatest one. He was a hound of hounds. He was the wonder of all walkers. He loved howling at the moon. He loved treeing that raccoon. Most of all, he was my best friend, and he's gone.

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1: And that was Sturgill Simpson.
2: And welcome to Cover Girls.
1: To Cover Girls.
2: We're calling this Cover Girls Uncovered because today there are no rules.
1: No rules
2: that
1: today.
2: Is what we have decided. On this very special day, National Dog Day.
1: National Dog Day.
2: Believe it or not.
1: Do you want to tell the listeners what happened yesterday?
2: Yeah. So, sadly, I don't even know how I'm here right now, actually.
1: Me neither.
2: Matt and I had to put our sweet boy, Gussie, set him free. I don't like saying put him down. That's a weird way.
1: Put him up.
2: We put him up.
1: Ran away to heaven.
2: Right? Straight up to heaven. All dogs go to heaven.
1: Mm-hmm.
2: And this happened all really quickly, and some of our listeners are probably going to be like, oh no, this is bad. And it was bad, and it is bad, but I decided that I didn't think that I could do a show on National Dog Day and not honor my dog, Gus, my sweetest boy, and Dixie, too, and all the dogs that we've had to give up. And I don't know. So we're here. It's probably going to be a little raw, but we're calling this Uncovered, this show Uncovered, because some of our songs are not going to be covers today. They're just going to be in honor of our beloved dogs.
1: Our furry little friends that have meant so much to us.
2: Yeah.
1: It's hard to even describe.
2: Yeah, it's really powerful. How and I can't really just say dogs, pets, they just they get you in a way that's different than anything else, I feel like.
1: Yeah, because they can't talk back.
2: They can't. Some of them try. I do want a bird. I want one of those talking parrots. But
1: they're loyal beyond belief, you know? They really are just, the loyalty is incredible.
2: And I think they're like this machine that lives inside your brain, and it just churns and churns and churns all these things that you have to do for this pet that you have. And with Gus, it was like, oh, you know, I have to, you know, of course, you have to let him out. You have to feed him. You have to, they're always, they are sort of this little machine running in your back.
1: Year after
2: this
1: year,
2: that's
1: after
2: on,
1: year,
2: that's running in your background all the time,
1: never turned
2: off. And so, taking up a lot of storage, and so when the machines shut off, it's really jarring, I think. Mm. And anyway, I would have been sad if we did something else other than this. So hard as it may be, I'm here, you're here, our listeners are here, and we appreciate you all so very, very much, even in these like weird little sensitive moments. So we're going to try to keep it light and fun, but we're also going to honor Gus today.
1: Of course.
2: And sweet Dixie.
1: Yes, they both loved to run away.
2: That was one of Gus's favorite things to do.
1: Should we tell him the story?
2: Which one?
1: About him, his last run.
2: Oh, yeah. Okay, so Gus is a runner, and everybody knew it. The neighborhood knew it. Everybody knew it.
1: Melissa knew it.
2: Kristen, Heather knew it. Tom Ball. We had so many people on speed dial when Gus ran off, because we live right off the Dallas Hill Road. So I always imagined that Gus's end would be this, like, car crash that he caused, and like family was died, and I had to go to jail because he'd been chewed off his leash, and it was not like that at all, luckily. But I would get a call from Tom Ball that was like, he's on Dallas Hill Road, hey, you're gonna go get him, and so a lot of people had eyes out for him, but he would chew off his leash all the time. He would just get it in his mouth, and he would get the zoomies, and I knew every time he would get it in his, that leash in his mouth, and he'd get those little razor sharp teeth in the back, and he would just, and then and then he'd be gone. And he'd be gone for like, sometimes it was like an hour or 2 hours. One time he was gone for like 3 hours. Mm-hmm. And there was no calling him back.
1: No, we tried.
2: Matt was saying last night, he said he was the most wild domesticated dog ever.
1: Yeah, like, that's a great way to put it.
2: He was, when he was home and like inside, he was the biggest love bug. He loved everybody, but he was so wild and naughty. Like, he didn't, once he got outside and got loose and free and run away forever, he would not care that you needed him to come back.
1: No, he loved running away.
2: He loved running away. Juno used to hate it.
1: Well, we all were just a little bit like, oh God, here we go again.
2: So the day before he died, which was Monday, Kristen and I were sharing an afternoon together with Gussie, and Matt was in and out, and we had a nice time on the porch, and
1: he had been just hanging out with us.
2: No leash, no collar. He was not going anywhere. He was really sick, and so he would lay down and not get comfortable. But he would shift around. He would move around.
1: It was a lot of movement, yeah. And you could tell he was struggling. You could just tell his breathing was harsh.
2: Yeah.
1: So we weren't really too worried about him.
2: Not worried about him at all.
1: Taking off.
2: No.
1: Until
2: number one turns out. And then I said something about, like, I think I actually said he probably just wants to go out in the woods and die.
1: You did say that. And then you go, speaking of that, where is he?
2: And literally he had not been gone. He had been with us like right up until that point, honestly.
1: Yeah.
2: And I was like, oh, where is he? And so I looked under the deck and I looked in the places that he had been like spending a lot of his time, in the cool grass and in the shade, and nope. So Chris, I was like, oh my God, where is he? And then Krista goes out into the road and I hear her say, Gus!
1: I see
2: Gus!
1: Him in the road. And then he slowly walks into the woods. And then for the next hour, our minds are spinning like crazy of what could happen. He's sick out there.
2: Like, it was the worst.
1: It was so meaningful that he got one last runaway.
2: Yeah, so then Juno, who hated the fact that he ran, she was on her way over to visit with him, and I had to, like, I text her. I was like, don't hurry. Honestly, it's fine. You can take your time. Knowing that she was going to show up and he was going to be gone. And I just thought she was going to flip her lid. Mm. But she didn't. It, like, upset her in a way that she was so happy that he got to go do the thing that he loves to do.
1: Yes.
2: Which is run away. And he did come back. He came back to the wrong house. He came back to our neighbor Melissa's house.
1: Covered in mud. Sorry, Melissa.
2: Sorry. I guess he went into the, she let him in and he like destroyed the kitchen, I think, with all his muddiness. But yeah, he needed one last little jaunt, sweet boy. So in honor of that, we've got a good cover. This actually is a cover. It was originally done by Del Shannon in 1961. Bonnie Raitt did this song in 1977. It's called Runaway. Let's take a listen.
1: All right.

0: little runaways. Dixie was a runawayer.
1: Oh, she was. She ran away overnight once.
0: Oh.
1: Oh, yeah, that was a really hard night.
0: No, but you have to tell them.
1: It was pretty funny. We were searching. They had people. She ran away on Saddleback, and we had people searching all over Saddleback for her, and we hardly slept. And I remember we got up at like 4 a.m. and we're out on, we started on Rock Pond, and it was just about, we were calling her for hours and hours, and I was like in my head giving up. I'm like, what are we gonna do?
0: How could you find a dog on Saddleback?
1: It feels like a needle in a haystack.
0: Yeah,
1: like impossible. And in my head, when I had kind of given up, and then I'm still calling, my throat hurts because I'm calling so much, and then I turn around and she is just walking right behind us, like she had been on a walk with us the whole time. It was like we broke down and there was tears and hugging, and she is just,
0: she's like, they're always like, what's your problem?
1: What's wrong?
0: Devry always said, like, Gus knows exactly where you are.
1: It's funny.
0: Handy.
1: They make you worry, those, like, because there's just so much love. It's hard. Like,
0: you feel like, well, you forget that they must have these like animal instincts in them or whatever. But like, you feel like, how could they like live in these woods or know where they are? And like, they do.
1: They're smarter than us out there.
0: They're so smart. They're like, what is your problem? I'm just going to smell my way home. Big deal.
1: Yeah, let me out. Let me run.
0: Oh, God. Yeah, they're so funny. Anyway.
1: Welcome back.
0: Welcome back. We are not live today, unfortunately. We've got a new baby to celebrate,
1: yeah,
0: though.
1: Mike and Victoria had their little, Emma Jean Miller was born
0: Congratulations.
1: On August 24th, and she's doing well, so.
0: Aw, that's so sweet. Mike's, we got a new listener.
1: Yeah. Yeah, I love it. So, congratulations, you two.
0: Yeah, congrats.
1: And today we're just having a little bit of a different show, because we lost a beautiful little soul yesterday.
0: Yeah, and sweet Gus Gus.
1: We're deciding to just kind of go off the cuff a little here and bring up some of the songs that we love that make us think about our little furry friends.
0: Yeah, and on National Dog Day, so, yeah.
1: Yeah.
0: It's tough. I don't even honestly know how I'm sitting here. I don't know either.
1: I'm proud of you, and
0: thank you.
1: And it just shows how much this show has meant to us.
0: Well, know? And like the other thing is, I feel like I am not. This is the other thing. I'm not gonna grieve in the way that people expect me to do it. Mm-hmm. I'm trying really hard to be like, okay, I'm feeling this. It's this wave, and it's coming over me, and then I'm gonna laugh about it again. Mm-hmm. And I feel like this for me is like having a funeral for my dog, and this is the celebration of life after, where we all get to tell stories and laugh, and and I'm grateful that you're here with me to do that, because I know how much you couldn't stand him. I mean, loved him. And
1: we grew to love each other by the end.
0: And anyway, so let's get on to the next song that's coming up. Gus was a really funny dog, and most of you would remember seeing him in the back of my car, in back of our Yukon, and he would sit like an old man in the back next to the door on the window with his arm in the armrest. And it wasn't long, he not long into his life discovered that he could, with his little paw, press the window button to go down. And so we'd be driving along, it'd be like 0 degrees out in the middle of January, and he would need some fresh air on his face. So like, the window would go down. Oh. And he would like, you know, sometimes he just wanted fresh air. Sometimes he wanted to shove his face out the window. Mm. But most of the time he just wanted some fresh air. So that's nice. And we couldn't have the back window open without having the front cracked, because it would do that terrible,
1: oh, yeah,
0: like
1: helicopter.
0: The helicopter. Yeah. So one of my favorite stories, though, I don't know if you've ever heard this, is when I took Gus to the car wash. And
1: same but, no more.
0: And so we're in the car wash, and he didn't mind the car wash. It was fine. And I'm sitting, you know, you go in, you park, and I had my phone on, and I was like doom scrolling while I'm in the car wash, looking at whatever it was. And all of a sudden, I could feel this like spitting on my face. Like, and I, like, I brushed something odd, like, I was like, oh. And then I was like, wait a minute, where is this water coming from? And I look back, and Gus had put the back window down. And he was cowering on the other side of the car, like, oops, like curled up in a ball on the other side, oh, while the thing is like, like coming down the car.
1: That is so funny.
0: Luckily, nothing terrible happened, except, I mean, imagine if he'd put that on when the big brushes were coming by.
1: He would have got a nice, like, oh, little scruffy on his snout.
0: Oh my God. It was,
1: it always blew my mind when I'd see, like, you doing errands around town and she'd right in the middle of town, like the 3rd of July, like in the middle, like the busiest time of the year. And she's got the window down and Gus is just sitting there. And like, Dixie, we could not do that.
0: Yes.
1: I was still like, I'm like, should I go roll up that window for her? Cause like, Dixie would take off out that window.
0: Oh no.
1: And so I was always just so impressed that you had him all around, just didn't faze
0: him.
1: Oh,
0: at the IGA, he would sit with the window. I'd come out and there'd be strangers like, I love your dog. Like, he'd be like kissing another human and like out the window. No, but no. Never would he ever think of, that's like too much work. Yeah. I think knew he could have run away, like, I think there was some barrier in his mind, like, oh, I can't leave the car. All right. But if he knew, oh, it would have been endless. Yeah. Oh. Anywho, this next song I really love. It's not a cover. This is, you know, we're calling this show Cover Girls Uncovered.
1: Uncovered. And we're going to talk more about that, too. Some ideas we got rolling in our heads.
0: Yeah. This song is called Windows Are Rolled Down. It's by Amos Lee. And this song reminds me of sitting on the deck with Gus, which is such a precious memory for me. All the time he was out there, he loved it on the deck. He loved it. And the song always played on one of our fun playlists. And it's a great song. Listen to these lyrics. They're going to get you.

0: All right.
1: I love that song.
0: Yeah, I do too. Yeah, it was really a sweet song. Yeah, so anyway, we're doing it. Welcome to Cover Girls Uncovered, where things are a little bit different. No rules today, although there really are no rules.
1: We never have rules,
0: Who are we kidding? But we're here talking and celebrating National Dog Day. I lost my dog yesterday. And how long has Dixie been gone?
1: Oh, God. So it's been almost 6 years.
0: It's incredible.
1: Yeah, and they were close. It was funny.
0: Gus really loved Dixie,
1: and the funny thing, Dixie was not a fan of other dogs. She really wasn't. We had a hard time with her and other dogs. It really was tough. But she loved Gus. There was a few dogs that she must have just known how like humble he was, and they became close.
0: They did, yeah. And she was old.
1: Yeah, she was in her. Yeah,
0: she was. She was how old?
1: I think it was like she was like 11, 12, kind of when they started.
0: Yes.
1: And it was right when she started slowing down.
0: And Gus was still young.
1: Young, yeah.
0: Yeah.
1: And she probably taught him to run away.
0: She probably did. She's like, look, listen to me. Listen up quick. I'm going to tell you something.
1: When they're at the kitchen getting their food, that's when you just take off.
0: Gus would take any opportunity.
1: Mm.
0: Do you get to tell this story about you and Heather?
1: Yeah, there was. We were coming in one time to your house.
0: Heather Harn.
1: And there was a, you were having a little event, and I just remember I was coming in and she was coming outside, and we both look, and he gets out somehow, and we look at each other like, I'm like, I think it was your fault. She's like, I don't know, is that you? And we're both just like, what do we do? How do we tell her? And so we both kind of, I just remember both of us walking outside.
0: Like starting, little kids, like, she did it. He would, and he knew if you literally,

0: Yeah, which is nice for her because she wanted everyone to be afraid of her.
1: Yeah.
0: Yeah.
1: It's really funny.
0: But she was a pit bull, but she had such a, like, this soft love to her that pit bulls get a bad rap, but she just was, like, when it came to people, she loved people. Oh, there was never, like, she had a hard time with cats and little dogs. Some of the bigger dogs.
1: Blame her.
0: she was easier with bigger dogs. She didn't really love any other dogs, but she did love Gus. It was weird.
1: Did.
0: I have so many pictures of them that I'm like, what is this friendship? It was so cute.
1: They would curl up. Remember, they would curl up on the bed together, or Gus would be like, here, scoot over. Yeah. And
0: so sweet.
1: And the paw, like, Gus and his paw, he would always put a paw on somebody or something.
0: Yeah,
1: or like,
0: and so sweet.
1: We have the sweetest picture of Gus with a paw on Dixie. They're just sitting on the porch together. Oh. And it's just so much love. Like, yeah. that we don't even understand. Like, what would make a dog do that with another dog? Mm-hmm. Like, it's magical.
0: Oh, it's so sweet. And now they're back together.
1: They are. Back together. Dixie's like,
0: running off.
1: She's like, come on, let's go. I'm going to show you this spot. I'm going to show you this pile of trash that we can get into.
0: The crow food.
1: Oh, my God. So the next song coming up is a song. It's a Discover cover, actually.
0: Yeah.
1: I didn't know this. Mm. I thought this was his song. The song is called Drift Away. It's originally... it was originally done by Mike Berry in 1972. This one is Dobie Gray in 1973. You will definitely recognize this song. But it made me we're talking a lot. Sorry, I actually don't even care. So you can turn us off if you don't want to for once.
0: Don't turn us off.
1: But don't. But music. This song is all about. About music and how important it is for, like, freeing your soul. He says it in the in the lyrics, and it is. I fall back on it all the time, especially when things are really hard or emotional, and like I sometimes just want to hear the saddest song ever just to help me get it out. You know what I mean? And music has a way of doing that. Dogs have a way of doing that. Pets have a way of doing that. And it just felt fitting to me as he did drift away yesterday. And anyway, this is to honor all the pets that we've lost. And God, I like feel like Debbie Downer. Sorry, but like,
0: well, it's not our most giggly show, but sometimes it's needed. Life is full of those ups and downs and those waves, and
1: yeah, like the thing is like for me these things like, and the other thing about music, and the other about all of it is like, when you're mourning or grieving, it's really an opportunity to express yourself through art. Painting, creativity, music, movement, to get it out. Like, these emotions are so deep. And, I don't know. I feel like the grief thing is, like, I don't need to be contained into somebody's, like, version of how it should be. So, I love this idea that this is a celebration of dogs and life and joy and all of that. And that we... you know, can these two things can coexist. We can be funny and we can be sad and we can be all the things. And it's okay here on Cover Girls because we're just
0: nothing,
1: like,
0: nothing matters
1: because there are no rules with us, so whatever.
0: We just love being here and we love that you're listening.
1: Yeah, we do. And thank you to WRGY. You're listening to WRGY 90.5 FM, of course. And let's just play the song. It's a beautiful one.
0: Drift Away.

0: Oh, Drift Away. Isn't that a beautiful song?
1: I do love that.
0: I love it so much. It held a lot more meaning after yesterday for me.
1: Uncle Cracker does cover it. We didn't play that version for you guys. You're welcome.
0: Yeah. I think I'm okay with that.
1: We love you, Uncle Cracker, listening.
0: He's going to be on the show probably at some point. It'll be him and what's his name, Richard Cheese.
1: So you're listening to Cover Girls, and we're here doing just a little tribute on National Dog Day to all the dogs out there. And I think it's a very universal topic. I think, you know, I never had a dog growing up.
0: I didn't either. I had cats.
1: I had cats.
0: You did?
1: Yeah.
0: That's so weird. I didn't know that.
1: Oh, yeah. Max and Mickey, they were a big part of my life. Yeah.
0: I had Chow Chow. And
1: Chow Chow.
0: Yeah, because there was there was a cat commercial at the time in the 70s. Meow. Yeah. I think it was Meow Mix. It was Chow Mix. Chow Chow. And it would go Chow Chow Chow. And we used to make his leg do that. He looked like Chow Chow. He looked like the Chow Cat.
1: Oh, I love that.
0: I'm
1: going
0: to have to revisit that commercial.
1: So.
0: And Monday.
1: What are those are great names.
0: Monday was just wander. It was probably, and I look back on it now, it was probably somebody's cat. But Monday just like showed up on our back door.
1: Well, she and wanted to be with you instead.
0: And so we just kept her, and she showed up on a Monday, and we were like, what are we going to call her? Monday works.
1: That's so awesome.
0: Yeah.
1: Yeah, so I feel like losing a pet is something that a majority of the people go through, especially around here. We're very, you know, small town, everyone's got a pet.
0: Everybody knows everybody's pet.
1: Yeah, and they become such a big part of the community and the life. So it's a universal topic in a way.
0: Yeah.
1: Like, at least, and whether you've known an animal, they just are such a big part of your life.
0: They are. I think, like, I know my niece Melanie lost her dog Braxton last year, or I can't remember if it was before this, whatever, it doesn't matter, details. So heartbreaking. And my brother Tim, loyal listener Tim, lost his dog. It was the same thing when he lost his dog, Baxter. Mm. Baxter and Braxton, which I could never keep straight. And
1: Laura, yes. They've gone through some heartbreaks of losing Jackson and Mufasa, and then just, I never had dogs growing up, but Laura always did, and I remember Quimby. Quimby was such a big part of our lives, and
0: They're so special.
1: They're so special, especially for kids, and just, you know, it's.
0: I heard from a couple of I did post something on Instagram because I've needed to, and I did hear from a couple of like younger kids that were Juno's age that had known Gussie and loved him.
1: Aww.
0: And I just like, I appreciated that so much because you don't realize all the little, you know, the people that they touch. Literally, Gus touched everybody. Sorry.
1: Yeah, but it is funny how it spreads out like that. And that will probably happen over the next week or so of you getting even more of like, I didn't even, you know, you think about that person in that way, and then all of a sudden they've got a story about Gus, and can't wait to hear what Heather has to say.
0: Yeah, I'd like to hear Heather's story. Heather's story is going to be very different than yours.
1: Heather's going to be like, Krista
0: was coming out, my hands were full. There's like some investigative reporting happening. Anyway, we honor all the dogs. Tom Ball's dog, Ping.
1: Ball.
0: Oh, yeah.
1: He's the biggest dog.
0: Biggest dog. Lover. Champion of all, yeah.
1: Does he know?
0: Well, I think he does now. So much love. So much love for each other's pets, and we're so grateful for all of that.
1: My sister and Leanne are dealing with an older dog right now that just got cancer, so they're dealing with poor little Millie Love.
0: Millie Love.
1: They're giving her
0: Millie lots of love.
1: Giving her a great little, some last little tributes to things and doing everything that she loves.
0: Yeah, it's important.
1: Yeah.
0: So. Let her run off. Yeah. run away forever.
1: Let her out forever.
0: Let her out forever. Cougar Skyway hit song. Anyway, so this next song though.
1: Yeah, this song I chose to play. It has nothing, really has a lot to do with like crime and just being poor and all these things in Atlantic City. But it was interesting because this song meant a lot when I lost Dixie, and especially the lyric that, you know, everything dies.
0: Yeah.
1: That's a fact.
0: Yeah.
1: But maybe everything that dies someday comes back. And that's just a beautiful way to think about it. And the whole song in the end is a little bit like, you know, you're down and maybe your life has fallen apart and you can't make enough money, but, you know, we'll try to start over somewhere and make things different. And I feel like that's just exactly what you do when you lose something, especially a pet or a meaningful person. You have to start in a new direction.
0: It's a new chapter.
1: It's a new chapter. Yeah. And you have to.
0: Yeah.
1: And
0: you have to.
1: Yeah. And it's...
0: And they would want you to.
1: And maybe
0: really.
1: Someday you'll be together again.
0: Yeah, I believe that for sure. I totally do.
1: So, yeah, let's... this version, too, was originally done by Bruce Springsteen.
0: Yeah, who
1: back
0: knew?
1: Back in 1982. I always thought originally it was the band, but that's just
0: Discover cover
1: all day long here.
0: Yeah.
1: But this version, I really like. It's a little bit more soulful and rootsy. This is done by the River Kittens and G-Love and Special Sauce, and it was done back in 2021. It's a great version. Let's listen to Atlantic City.

0: We will meet you tonight in Atlantic City. Wouldn't that be nice?
1: Oh, it would be.
0: Meet up with you guys. Thank you for listening to WRGY. So we were talking all about dogs today, National Dog Day, honoring Gus and Dixie, and all the dogs out there that we've said goodbye to, and all the dogs that are still doing their thing.
1: Yeah.
0: And it's so joyful to see. And I just, anyway, it's all good stuff. This next song coming up is not a cover. Sorry, no rules today if you haven't been paying attention. This one is originally done by Heart. It's called Dog and Butterfly. And I just read that it was written, one of the Heart girls was watching out the window as a dog was trying to chase a butterfly, and it was trying to jump and it couldn't, but it just kept trying.
1: It wanted wings.
0: Yeah, it wanted wings. And it's a beautiful, beautiful thing, actually, when you think about it. It's a simple idea. But yesterday, when before we had Gus put down, I hate that. I got to come up with some put up for the winter. There were so many signs. Oh my God. There were so, I believe in all these signs. You guys might not, that's fine. But like we talk about with the mind, your mind is going to, you're going to imagine something and your mind is going to try to make that a reality. Like maybe your ego is like, no, what she's thinking has to be real. So if you're thinking negatively, you're going to have the negative things happen to you. And if you're thinking, imagining things, then they're going to pop up too. And you're going to see what you want to see. And your mind's going to want to match that.
1: I love it. It's so true. Yeah.
0: And yesterday there were I can't tell you how many hummingbirds, I had a hummingbird. I have a video of a hummingbird just like hovering in front of my face and all around Gus and just like everywhere. And blue jays, I had a family of blue jays. They're so annoying, but you go look them up. The spiritual symbolism of that was kind of just really poignant and meaningful. And the little red leaves.
1: Oh, the little red tree.
0: Can you tell them about Dixie and where she...
1: Yeah, when we buried Dixie, it was so incredible. Like, it was the beginning of September. It was right around here, beginning of September, and nothing had turned in the woods yet for the leaves.
0: Yeah.
1: So we had buried her in the backyard, and there was this one tree that had fallen and was pretty much dead, but...
0: Except
1: it wasn't. And then it was just right over her grave, this one tree that was so brightly red and orange. And just, I knew there was something like that.
0: It was for her.
1: It was totally her speaking to us, like, thank you. And,
0: yes.
1: And I'm still with you. And it was beautiful. And I couldn't believe it. It was just right
0: but
1: over her grave.
0: But nothing had changed yet. None of the leaves
1: nothing.
0: Had changed.
1: It was
0: changed.
1: Totally green. The whole rest of the forest, if you looked around, I have a great picture of it. It was just green. And then it just got weirder because you had commissioned your brother... asked your brother Tim to draw.
0: He's a pet artist. He's a dog artist. Yeah.
1: A picture of Dixie, and
0: yeah,
1: he found
0: you.
1: A picture of Dixie.
0: I sent him a bunch of pictures of Dixie, and then he chose.
1: I think he chose it off my Instagram.
0: Oh yeah. Oh, that's right. He went to your Instagram and chose a.
1: Because it was, and the picture that he chose was the most meaningful picture to this day. Tim, if you're listening, it is my favorite piece of art ever. It is unbelievable the way he captured the eyes, everything about it.
0: He's really good at eyes.
1: It's absolutely, and the fact that he picked a picture of her and me hiking alone together in Crested Butte, Colorado, that meant so much to me, and her just on our hikes together, the two of us. And
0: that's right, he did do that.
1: Yes, and the picture that he picked was crazy to me. And then for some reason, and maybe we'll have to get him on to explain.
0: No, he already told me he thought that it needed a little pop of color,
1: like in the corner, which I can see what he was thinking.
0: Yeah,
1: he put this red tree that was
0: this
1: exactly
0: black bush, like almost like a burning bush type of
1: It was exactly the same. If I look at that tree, it was the same tree that was above her grave. It blew my mind that he did that.
0: Well, yes, and me too. I mean, these are all the connective things that we talk about that you and I believe in for sure.
1: Oh, 100%.
0: And that Tim is definitely on that, like spectrum too. He's very tuned into these things.
1: Deeper meaning.
0: Yeah, kind of. Deeper. Yeah. With just being open, being an open channel, these things float around and you pick them up for, you don't even know, why would he choose a red tree? It could have been, it doesn't matter. It's just cuckoo weird. So yesterday, we're sitting on the deck, mm-hmm. Not yesterday, I'm sorry, the day before when mm-hmm. you were over visiting, right before the runaway. Krista looks up and she's like, oh my God. And in the middle of this, like all this greenery that surrounds our property, there's this one branch that has turned red.
1: Yes, and it was not far from where
0: I can't believe it. Like,
1: where
0: it makes me like totally tear up. It was right near. It was like she was there, like waiting.
1: Yes,
0: it's so incredible and powerful. And I know some of you out there are going to be like, okay, we're going to lose subscribers. It's okay. I'm okay with that.
1: And I think that maybe more people will relate than we realize.
0: Maybe more people will be like, wow, thank you. I feel that too. And yesterday, like, I had these little impatient flowers that we had planted. They were falling off and making these little heart shapes. I swear to God, there's a picture of them. You saw them.
1: Yes.
0: They look like hearts. They're also, I just realized this, they're split down the middle.
1: Mm.
0: So they're like broken hearts everywhere.
1: All over her porch.
0: All over my deck, yeah, where he was the whole day. And I just feel like these moments in nature. And then, the morning he died, I had him outside at like 3 a.m. He'd been up all night and we were outside and there was this pack of coyotes right nearby. And they were so loud that just this ginormous like pack of howling coyotes and howls and hoots and calls and barks, and then this distant one way off calling back. And I was just like, this is incredible. And then I went to take, I was like, I gotta capture this. It's so close. They're like gonna come eat us right now. Please take us both so I don't have to go through the rest of my day. And I took out my phone to record. Oh, I took out my phone to record this. You'll like this, everybody. I did take out my phone to record it because it was so magical. And I would listen. And then I go to listen back. Hadn't hit the record button. Classic.
1: Have we hit record in here?
0: Yeah, probably. We haven't recorded this whole show. And then they were gone. I went to capture it again. And I'm like, okay, you weren't meant to capture everything.
1: Yeah.
0: Stop.
1: Like, sometimes that is, yeah, the universe wants
0: is like, just be there.
1: In the moment.
0: And then after they were gone, and then way off on Rangeley Lake, I heard a loon calling. And I just was like, these things are so meaningful.
1: Yeah.
0: And help us to get through the terribleness and realize how much beauty there is in this world, and joy and love. And
1: it's all around us.
0: It really is. You just have to open your mind and be willing to see it. And so, with that, let's listen to this next song.
1: Yeah, it's beautiful.
0: It is.
1: With Dog and Butterfly.

0: But hey, I'm okay with it. I'm gonna do it.
1: Let the tears out.
0: Yeah, it's fine. Okay, so you've been listening to WRGY Rangeley 90.5 FM, Real Community Radio. So, we're at the end of our show.
1: Yeah.
0: And we would be remiss if we did not speak of who Gus got to go out with yesterday.
1: You got to describe what you were saying to me earlier.
0: Well, as everybody knows, because it is everywhere and every corner of this universe, we lost Dolly Parton. And imagine this world losing somebody like that. She touched literally everybody, like Gus. When I couldn't believe it when I saw it.
1: Me neither. I was just like, the timing was so weird.
0: It seemed like either the announcement came right about the time that Gus had just passed, and I got so much comfort out of that, and I just imagined, I'm a spiritual person, but I'm not a super religious person, although I did grow up Catholic, so that gives you a whole bunch of something. All of a sudden I had this flash, this image of like Dolly in her most purest, beautiful form, young and in her like super high heels and like this beautiful outfit and just strutting herself up to the pearly gates like she owned the place, you know, like just the light it was like the image was like golden light and Dolly and joy and then this Gus like running with her, like ripping around and like so happy. He was so happy to be running and his little tongue out and like back and forth and in the mud and like but just with her and headed in that direction and like free, you know. And I just it was so comforting to know that it was her,
1: yeah,
0: and not somebody terrible, you know, like what a joy and a gift to be able to connect those two dates together.
1: Yeah. It was just this. I was watching, of course, because there's a ton of
0: billion
1: media and photos and videos going around right now, but they are kind of fun to watch because she just had this really joyful life and this kind of philosophy of just, you know, I just want people to be happy and I want to make, you know, kids happy, and watching her, you know, give books away to children and not work to be a billionaire, but to be just
0: herself
1: and to be joyful and to create and share and just a smile on her face and always cute and funny and she was just a really sweet soul.
0: Yeah, she was a model. She's the model for the rest of us.
1: Yes, and it kind of can see her and Gus in similar ways.
0: Yeah.
1: And it's kind of cool to think because he really just loved everyone and wanted to make people happy too.
0: He did love everybody, and if you ever were around him, he would sit in your lap.
1: Mm-hmm.
0: Like he was kind of a little whore. I mean, maybe I can't say that on the radio, but I just did.
1: Well, no rules.
0: What would he would get in your lap. It didn't matter who you were.
1: Yeah.
0: And he just wanted to, he loved being comfortable around people. And I love that. I feel like that's kind of how I am. I want to love people. And so it was, he always did what I wanted to do. I just want to climb in your lap. I want to hug you and love you and all the things.
1: And eat all the food.
0: And eat all the food. This is true.
1: Me too, Gus. Me too.
0: I'll have you over. You can lay on my kitchen floor while I cook. Get the scraps.
1: That helps. I'll be there.
0: Yeah, I know. I knew I could count on you.
1: This has been a little bit of a different show for us.
0: But thanks for sticking in.
1: And I'm proud of you for wanting to keep it going. And
0: thank you.
1: And being here and showing up because this show has been a part of our new loving nature.
0: Yes. And it was important for me to do this. So thank you for bearing with me and all our stories. And yeah.
1: And I'm sure that a lot of our listeners can relate to all these feelings the way with yeah. their dogs. And
0: yeah. I hope, love your dogs. Love them up. Love your cats and your birds. I'm looking for a parakeet if anybody's got one they want to get rid of. Just kidding. No, I'm not. I am, but I'm not. Don't worry, Matt. It's not going to happen.
1: Valencia's listening.
0: Oh, Valencia.
1: Horse
0: oh,
1: listener.
0: Yeah. We love you, Valencia. Yeah.
1: And all you pet owners. And this has sure been a meaningful show for us. So.
0: And share your pictures of Gus with me if you have any. I've seen quite a few.
1: Yay.
0: And they're really special to me. So we appreciate the love. We appreciate all you listeners and WRGY. And
1: let's play him this last song.
0: Yeah, this last song got me when we first heard it. It's called Little Sparrow by Dolly Parton. This is her song. She wrote it, not a cover.
1: Back in 2001.
0: Yeah, in 2001 she did this. So
1: here's to you, Gus.
0: And Dixie. And to all the dogs who are still out there having a good time.
1: Yay.
0: We love you. Happy National Dog Day, and thanks for tuning in.
1: We love you all.
0: Love you.

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Here's your latest forecast for the Rangeley Lakes area. A few scattered clouds tonight, lows near 54. It'll be a partly sunny Thursday, high of 77. Showers and thunderstorms will move in Thursday night down to 58. Spotty showers and thunderstorms Friday, low 70s. Weekend looks nice, sunny on Saturday, near 70. Partly sunny, mid-70s on Sunday. I'm meteorologist Russ Murley on WRGY, Real Community Radio.

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2: Here's your latest forecast for the Rangeley Lakes area. A few scattered clouds tonight, lows near 54. It'll be a partly sunny Thursday, high of 77. Showers and thunderstorms will move in Thursday night down to 58. Spotty showers and thunderstorms Friday, low 70s. Weekend looks nice, sunny on Saturday, near 70. Partly sunny, mid-70s on Sunday. I'm meteorologist Russ Merle on WRGY, Real Community Radio.
3: 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I'm Nick Spitzer with American Roots from PRX.

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song was composed by George Gershwin and novelist DuBose Hayward in 1934 for the opera Porgy and Bess. It's one of the most covered tunes in the American Songbook, with over 30,000 renditions. We won't play all of those, but we'll hear versions from Janis Joplin and Billie Holiday, Duke Ellington, Sam Cooke, and the Zombies. 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Starting in 1963 with the guitarist Joe Pass's quartet.

Day Music. That's the funk band from Long Beach, California, originally founded to back Eric Burdon of the Animals. Eric split after two albums, and the band declared war on the world with their self-titled debut, followed a year later by a 1971 gold record, All Day Music. Before that, Janis Joplin with Big Brother and the Holding Company, one of the great band names in late 60s rock. Her iconic take on Gershwin's Summertime from the 1968 LP Cheap Thrills. Remember that artwork by R. Crumb. Speaking of cheap thrills, summer is the time to break out in new dances, like this 1964 hit from San Francisco's Bobby Freeman on American Roots.

the Vandellas dancing in the street. The summertime in 1964. And 3 years earlier, Ernest Evans, better known as Chubby Checker, and Let's Twist Again, like we did last summer, 1961. Follow-up to his big hit, The Twist. Evans is now a snack food magnate who had moved from South Carolina to Philly as a kid and was given his nickname in joking response to Fats Domino. Checker knew all the old dances like the Hucklebuck and made some new ones besides The Twist, like The Pony and The Fly. He went to South Philadelphia High School with Sicilian singers like Bobby Rydell and Fabian. Coming up, some summer sounds from Creole Louisiana, the Caribbean, and British skiffle when American Roots return. It's summertime for those hearing us on North American broadcast. We've got some spins for the hot season, or yacht season, depending, with our British brothers from Muswell Hill, 1968, on American Roots.

0: I wish George Gershwin could have heard soul man Billy Stewart's eccentric, majestic Summertime. The long version, 1966. Before that, British skiffle and one of its biggest hits from Mungo Jerry, 1970's In the Summertime. Plus the English Caribbean reggae pressure drop from Toots and the Maytals. And the Louisiana Creole song Femme La Di, pulled out of the archives into a cabaret sound by the Cajun band Foufoulet in 2008. Femme La Di means the woman says. And we started with the Kinks' Louche Lament, Sunny Afternoon, 1966. A bit of ironic British music hall style in its own way. Our summertime musical variations take us next to picnics and parties with red beans, barbecue, and watermelons when American Roots returns.
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0: If you're visiting New Orleans or Memphis this summer, we've got a culinary soundtrack, but you need to bring the cold beer. It's going to be a bit warm in both cities. And you want something to wash down the everyday favorites. 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

late Oscar Brown Jr., jazz singer from Chicago, writer of songs about African-American community life from the grassroots point of view, Watermelon Man, 1960. Before that, Wendy Renee with Barbecue in 1964 for Stax Fold Records. In a minute, Billie Holiday's beloved performance of Summertime. First, Duke Ellington, who was not a fan of Gershwin's Porgy and Bess, Duke said it wasn't an accurate representation of black life or music. But that didn't stop him from recording songs from the opera. Duke took the bones of the melody, then added new flesh and spirit. One version of Summertime is a strident avant-garde piano treatment. Another is this brief but grand arrangement featuring the trumpet of Cat Anderson, Duke Ellington in 1956, followed by Lady Day on Gershwin's Summertime.

0: Holiday and Her Orchestra, 1936, with a great and influential version of Gershwin's Summertime. We'll hear more of those in the next hour. Some pretty surprising. But now it's time to say American Roots is underwritten by the National Endowment for the Arts, the New Orleans Tourism and Cultural Fund, and Jim Hart in Chicago. Special thanks to folklorist John Zwed. I'm Nick Spitzer, and this is American Roots from PRX, Public Radio Exchange.
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